0: the GOAT.
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1: I'm Darren Bain. Prime Minister Mark Carney has called August by-elections for three ridings in Ontario, Quebec, and BC, namely the BC riding of North Vancouver-Capilano, the Ontario riding of Beaches-East York, and the Quebec riding of Chicoutimi-Lefroy. They're set for August 31st. If the Carney Liberals win one of the races, they would have 171 seats in the Commons, something that would let them maintain a technical majority but need to rely on the Speaker to break ties. Voters will be replacing former Liberal MPs Jonathan Wilkinson and Nate Erskine-Smith, as well as former Conservative MP Richard Martel. Meanwhile, the federal Conservatives want to see Mark Carney's hand when it comes to the latest tariff threat from the White House. They're demanding an emergency meeting of the Standing Committee on International Trade next week for the Prime Minister to offer his negotiation plan with U.S. President Donald Trump. Trump threatens to slap a 50% tariff on a broad range of Canadian goods in 30 days unless negotiations successfully head them off. The BC government has removed a major regulatory hurdle for FortisBC's proposed $2 billion expansion of its Tilbury LNG facility in Delta. The province says the project will support marine fueling, create construction jobs, and give Musqueam Indian Band the opportunity to become an equity partner. Energy and Climate Solutions Minister Adrian Dix says the investment will benefit both the economy and the environment.
2: What we're talking about here is action that will bring prosperity and progress to the province. Improve our emissions reduction, improve the competitiveness of our port, and invest in BC at a time when surely that is important for our province.
1: The project still needs additional regulatory approvals and permits before construction can begin, with work expected to start as early as 2027. Interchange Recycling announced its Top 30 Collector Awards winners for 2025. Prince George's Foothills Boulevard Regional Landfill was ranked 30th on the list for its performance and commitment to collecting used motor oil and antifreeze. Interchange Recycling says the collected used oil can be refined into lubricating oil or material inputs for manufacturing or energy projects, with used antifreeze being refined and reused as new automotive antifreeze. The Northern Capital wasn't the only community in the North to win the award, with Williams Lake, Fort St. John, Terrace, and two Quesnel locations also named in the top 30. And the Prince George Regiment of the Rocky Mountain Rangers is looking to claim a third straight fundraising crown in the Army Run. The Army Run is an annual fundraiser in which Canadian Armed Forces members run to raise funds for a pair of organizations supporting veterans after service. Major Eric Depineau says regiments in other communities are taking the challenge seriously as well.
3: We're competing with Calgary and another regiment there for first place at the moment, but we think we can do it with the support of the community.
1: The fundraiser culminates in a big event in Ottawa in which participants can choose to run a 5K, 10K, half marathon, or even a combination of those runs. The Rocky Mountain Rangers' goal for the fundraiser is $25,000. Get daily and weekly news alerts directly to your inbox by signing up at MinechacoValleyNow.com.
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2: How you doing? It's Ryan Mitchell here on the Vinyl Power series, where we've been going through some of the greatest albums of all time, and we're going right back to one of the best eras of music of all time, that being the 1990s. And we're looking back at one of the major bands of that era, Soundgarden, fronted by one of the most beloved singers of all time, Chris Cornell, joined by Matt Cameron on the drums, Kim Thiel on the guitar, and Ben Shepherd on bass. This is a group of some of the most established members of the Seattle grunge scene back in 1994, and we're looking at one of their biggest releases, their apex of their career, really, Super Unknown. So let's jump to it on the Vinyl Power series. This is Soundgarden, this is Super Unknown, and we're starting strong with our opening track right here. Let Me Drown.

0: One of the best opening three songs to an album ever. Let Me Drown into My Wave, and then Fell on Black Days from Soundgarden off their amazing album, Super Unknown. It's Ryan here on the Vinyl Power Series. Now, the thing with Soundgarden is by 1994, they had already been together for a decade. They already had a whole bunch of albums under their belt and had really established themselves as this experimental heavy metal grunge alternative kind of band. They were a little bit of everything because they borrowed from all kinds of different sources. Now, there's still rage between Soundgarden fans, which is the best album from them? Is it 1994's Super Unknown, or is it 1991's Bad Motor Finger? I mean, both are fantastic albums for fully different reasons. I mean, Bad Motor Finger is a shirtless Chris Cornell screaming his lungs out while he's hanging off of a cage in some sort of industrial hellscape, while Super Unknown takes that same loud experimental sound but switches it up a little bit, tones down just a touch, making those adjustments to their heavy metal sound while embracing the more melodic tones of the Seattle grunge scene. While songs like Rusty Cage and Jesus Christ Pose remained embraced by fans of Bad Motor Finger, it's songs like Fell on Black Days that really broke Soundgarden into the mainstream. We're just getting started here on Soundgarden's Super Unknown. We'll be right back with more of the Vinyl Power Series right after this.
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0: And we're back to it on The GOAT's Vinyl Power Series. I'm Ryan Mitchell, your host for the show. And I love me some Soundgarden. I mean, I love Chris Cornell. And I think a whole generation of young people owe Rock Band a very huge thank you for introducing them to bands like Soundgarden. Because I remember going deep into the night with some friends, playing Rock Band back in the college days, and we were, you know, trying our hardest to sing like Chris Cornell in his 4-octave range, and playing along to a song like Black Hole Sun, and failing miserably. But hey, I mean, we had a lot of fun doing that. Now imagine if we tried to sing like Outshined or something like that. Yeah, no chance on that one. We're just getting started with this album, so let's hit our next song on the list, that being Mailman on the GOAT's Vinyl Power Series.

0: arguably the biggest song in their catalog. It's Soundgarden with Black Hole Sun off of their 1994 record, Super Unknown. I'm Ryan here on the Vinyl Power Series. So when Soundgarden went to the studio in 1993, Bad Animal Studio, or Studio X as it's known today, they came in with a ton of demos that the band members had each worked on independently from each other and just kind of started filtering through all these demos to make up Super Unknown, which probably explains why this album is so big. It is 73 minutes of some of their best work, and in the end, it kind of works out because they ended up with an album that had all their trademark sounds, maybe not the punk sounds that you heard on like Ultra Mega OK, but they swapped that in for more melodic sounds that you would have heard from some of their peers like Nirvana and Pearl Jam. While still being a Soundgarden album at its core, it's heavy, it's loud, but introspective. We're about a third of the way through the album, so we'll take a moment and be right back here with more Soundgarden on the Vinyl Power Series.
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0: What's up? It's Ryan Mitchell on the GOAT's Vinyl Power Series, where we're looking back on Soundgarden and their 1994 record, Super Unknown. So let's talk about the lead single of this album, Spoon Man. It's our next song, and there's a bit of a backstory here. So Jeff Ament of Pearl Jam, he was making song names for a fictional band in the movie Singles, and Chris Cornell saw that list and decided to challenge himself to actually write music for all of the songs, one of them being Spoon Man. Now, what is Spoon Man about? Well, it's about a dude who plays the spoons, that being Seattle street performer, artist, the Spoon Man, and he's really good at playing the spoons, so good that they got him to play the spoons on the track, and even Matt Cameron, the drummer, got in on the kitchenware fun, playing some drum parts on Pots and Pans. So let's hear one of the only songs to ever have a spoon solo in the middle of it, Spoon Man from Soundgarden.

0: Guild's Vinyl Power Series. I'm Ryan, and that was Soundgarden with The Day I Tried to Live. Now, we can't talk about the album Super Unknown without talking about its album cover. Like, what's going on there? I know whenever I first saw it, I thought there was like a dude running in the background, and yeah, I also refer to it as the Screaming Elf cover because that looks like an elf screaming right in the middle. But it was shortly after Chris Cornell's death that the photographer had revealed that this was a heavily distorted photograph of the band. That's Chris Cornell in the middle with Ben Shepherd on the left, and on the right it's Kim Thayil. Unfortunately, Matt Cameron's face is not included in the photo because it was too scary. Sorry, Matt. Anyways, we're in the latter half of the album, so we'll be right back with more of Soundgarden's Super Unknown right here on the Vinyl Power Series.
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0: We're back at it on The GOAT's Vinyl Power Series. I'm Ryan Mitchell, your host for the show, and we've been looking back on Soundgarden's Super Unknown, which came out in March of 94, a month before the death of Kurt Cobain, which more or less signaled the end of the grunge era. And looking back on grunge, it was like a supernova. It slowly built up in the late 1980s, exploded in 1990, and then by 94, it was on the downturn. Just like any other music trend, it came, it made its noise, and then it gave way to the next big thing. But really, looking back on it, 30 years later, what a run. What a level of talent that these bands had coming out of places like Seattle and San Diego and Chicago. You had Nirvana, you had Smashing Pumpkins, you had Pearl Jam, Alice in Chains, Stone Temple Pilots, and Soundgarden. That level of talent right there, honestly, in my opinion, remains unmatched. We only got a few tracks left to go, so let's keep it going with Kickstand on the GOAT's Vinyl Power Series.

0: Ryan Mitchell here on the Goats Vinyl Power Series with Soundgarden and the 4th of July. And like I've said throughout most of the album, Soundgarden was a well-known name in the Seattle scene for a long time, and they did start getting more national recognition with Bad Motorfinger and the success that one brought in. But it was the sales of Super Unknown that put Soundgarden on a level they had never seen before. And I'm not sure if they were really ready for it, because when your album sells 8 million records and quadruples the sales of your previous album, that's saying something. It says you've made it, you have caught up to your peers, and you're about to take the world by storm. And then Soundgarden ended up being chewed up and spit out by the grinding machine that is the music industry and broke up by 1997. They did have a chance to have a better ending a little bit later. And I'll tell you about that in just a moment here on the Goats Vinyl Power Series.
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3: I'm Darren Bain. Prime Minister Mark Carney has called August by-elections for three ridings in Ontario, Quebec, and BC, namely the BC riding of North Vancouver-Capilano, the Ontario riding of Beaches-East York, and the Quebec riding of Chicoutimi-Lefroy. They're set for August 31st. If the Carney Liberals win one of the races, they would have 171 seats in the Commons, something that would let them maintain a technical majority but need to rely on the Speaker to break ties. Voters will be replacing former Liberal MPs Jonathan Wilkinson and Nate Erskine-Smith, as well as former Conservative MP Richard Martel. Meanwhile, the federal Conservatives want to see Mark Carney's hand when it comes to the latest tariff threat from the White House. They're demanding an emergency meeting of the Standing Committee on International Trade next week for the Prime Minister to offer his negotiation plan with U.S. President Donald Trump. Trump threatens to slap a 50% tariff on a broad range of Canadian goods in 30 days unless negotiations successfully head them off. The BC government has removed a major regulatory hurdle for FortisBC's proposed $2 billion expansion of its Tilbury LNG facility in Delta. The province says the project will support marine fueling, create construction jobs, and give Musqueam Indian Band the opportunity to become an equity partner. Energy and Climate Solutions Minister Adrian Dix says the investment will benefit both the economy and the environment.
4: What we're talking about here is action that will bring prosperity and progress to the province. Improve our emissions reduction, improve the competitiveness of our port, and invest in BC at a time when surely that is important for our province.
3: The project still needs additional regulatory approvals and permits before construction can begin, with work expected to start as early as 2027. Interchange Recycling announced its Top 30 Collector Awards winners for 2025. Prince George's Foothills Boulevard Regional Landfill was ranked 30th on the list for its performance and commitment to collecting used motor oil and antifreeze. Interchange Recycling says the collected used oil can be refined into lubricating oil or material inputs for manufacturing or energy projects, with used antifreeze being refined and reused as new automotive antifreeze. The Northern Capital wasn't the only community in the North to win the award, with Williams Lake, Fort St. John, Terrace, and two Quesnel locations also named in the top 30. And the Prince George Regiment of the Rocky Mountain Rangers is looking to claim a third straight fundraising crown in the Army Run. The Army Run is an annual fundraiser in which Canadian Armed Forces members run to raise funds for a pair of organizations supporting veterans after service. Major Eric Depineau says regiments in other communities are taking the challenge seriously as well.
5: We're competing with Calgary and another regiment there for first place at the moment, but we think we can do it with the support of the community.
3: The fundraiser culminates in a big event in Ottawa in which participants can choose to run a 5K, 10K, half marathon, or even a combination of those runs. The Rocky Mountain Rangers' goal for the fundraiser is $25,000. Get daily and weekly news alerts directly to your inbox by signing up at mindthashacklevalleynow.com.
0: We're in the overtime segment of the Vinyl Power Series. I'm Ryan Mitchell, and we've been talking about Soundgarden and Super Unknown, and we're kind of talking about the aftermath of this album. So, in 1997, the band broke up. They were just done with each other, so they went off and did their own thing. Chris Cornell, he went off to make a bunch of outstanding solo albums. He formed Audioslave with the members of Rage Against the Machine, and even had a chance to do a really sick Bond theme. Meanwhile, Matt Cameron ended up joining Pearl Jam full-time as their new drummer. Kim Thayil and Ben Shepherd worked with all kinds of musicians, but eventually, the band did get back together by 2010 and rolled out one more album before Chris Cornell's death in 2017. Alright, let's wrap things up here on the Goat's Vinyl Power Series with Soundgarden and Half.

0: special bonus track that you only get on the vinyl release of Soundgarden Super Unknown. She Likes Surprises. But that also means it's our final song of the night here on the Vinyl Power Series. So thank you so much for joining me tonight. I really had a lot of fun going through this album, and we'll be back next week with another incredible album only here on the Vinyl Power Series. So you keep spinning that vinyl, and I'll talk to you later. Peace.
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1: I'm Darren Bain. Prime Minister Mark Carney has called August by-elections for three ridings in Ontario, Quebec, and BC, namely the BC riding of North Vancouver-Capilano, the Ontario riding of Beaches-East York, and the Quebec riding of Chicoutimi-Lefjord. They're set for August 31st. If the Carney Liberals win one of the races, they would have 171 seats in the Commons, something that would let them maintain a technical majority but need to rely on the Speaker to break ties. Voters will be replacing former Liberal MPs Jonathan Wilkinson and Nate Erskine-Smith, as well as former Conservative MP Richard Martel. Meanwhile, the federal Conservatives want to see Mark Carney's hand when it comes to the latest tariff threat from the White House. They're demanding an emergency meeting of the Standing Committee on International Trade next week for the Prime Minister to offer his negotiation plan with U.S. President Donald Trump. Trump threatens to slap a 50% tariff on a broad range of Canadian goods in 30 days unless negotiations successfully head them off. The BC government has removed a major regulatory hurdle for FortisBC's proposed $2 billion expansion of its Tilbury LNG facility in Delta. The province says the project will support marine fueling, create construction jobs, and give Musqueam Indian Band the opportunity to become an equity partner. Energy and Climate Solutions Minister Adrian Dix says the investment will benefit both the economy and the environment.
2: What we're talking about here is action that will bring prosperity and progress to the province. Improve our emissions reduction, improve the competitiveness of our port, and invest in BC at a time when surely that is important for our province.
1: The project still needs additional regulatory approvals and permits before construction can begin, with work expected to start as early as 2027. Interchange Recycling announced its Top 30 Collector Awards winners for 2025. Prince George's Foothills Boulevard Regional Landfill was ranked 30th on the list for its performance and commitment to collecting used motor oil and antifreeze. Interchange Recycling says the collected used oil can be refined into lubricating oil or material inputs for manufacturing or energy projects, with used antifreeze being refined and reused as new automotive antifreeze. The Northern Capital wasn't the only community in the North to win the award, with Williams Lake, Fort St. John, Terrace, and two Quesnel locations also named in the top 30. And the Prince George Regiment of the Rocky Mountain Rangers is looking to claim a third straight fundraising crown in the Army Run. The Army Run is an annual fundraiser in which Canadian Armed Forces members run to raise funds for a pair of organizations supporting veterans after service. Major Eric Depineau says regiments in other communities are taking the challenge seriously as well.
3: We're competing with Calgary and another regiment there for first place at the moment, but we think we can do it with the support of the community.
1: The fundraiser culminates in a big event in Ottawa in which participants can choose to run a 5K, 10K, half marathon, or even a combination of those runs. The Rocky Mountain Rangers' goal for the fundraiser is $25,000. Get daily and weekly news alerts directly to your inbox by signing up at MineAtShackleValleyNow.com.
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4: 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The green light flashes, the flags go up. Churning and burning.

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2: How you doing? It's Ryan Mitchell here on the Vinyl Power series, where we've been going through some of the greatest albums of all time, and we're going right back to one of the best eras of music of all time, that being the 1990s. And we're looking back at one of the major bands of that era, Soundgarden, fronted by one of the most beloved singers of all time, Chris Cornell, joined by Matt Cameron on the drums, Kim Thiel on the guitar, and Ben Shepherd on bass. This is a group of some of the most established members of the Seattle grunge scene back in 1994, and we're looking at one of their biggest releases, their apex of their career, really, Super Unknown. So let's jump to it on the Vinyl Power series. This is Soundgarden, this is Super Unknown, and we're starting strong with our opening track right here, Let Me Drown.

0: One of the best opening three songs to an album ever, Let Me Drown Into My Wave, and then Fell on Black Days from Soundgarden off their amazing album, Super Unknown. It's Ryan here on the Vinyl Power Series. Now, the thing with Soundgarden is by 1994, they had already been together for a decade. They already had a whole bunch of albums under their belt and had really established themselves as this experimental heavy metal grunge alternative kind of band. They were a little bit of everything because they borrowed from all kinds of different sources. Now, there's still rage between Soundgarden fans, which is the best album from them? Is it 1994's Super Unknown, or is it 1991's Bad Motorfinger? I mean, both are fantastic albums for fully different reasons. I mean, Bad Motorfinger is a shirtless Chris Cornell screaming his lungs out while he's hanging off of a cage in some sort of industrial hellscape, while Super Unknown takes that same loud experimental sound but switches it up a little bit, tones down just a touch, making those adjustments to their heavy metal sound while embracing the more melodic tones of the Seattle grunge scene. While songs like Rusty Cage and Jesus Christ Pose remained embraced by fans of Bad Motorfinger, it's songs like Fell on Black Days that really broke Soundgarden into the mainstream. We're just getting started here on Soundgarden's Super Unknown. We'll be right back with more of the Vinyl Power Series right after this.
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0: And we're back to it on The Goat's Vinyl Power Series. I'm Ryan Mitchell, your host for the show. And I love me some Soundgarden. I mean, I love Chris Cornell. And I think a whole generation of young people owe Rock Band a very huge thank you for introducing them to bands like Soundgarden. Because I remember going deep into the night with some friends playing Rock Band back in the college days, and we were, you know, trying our hardest to sing like Chris Cornell in his 4-octave range, and playing along to a song like Black Hole Sun, and failing miserably. But hey, I mean, we had a lot of fun doing that. Now imagine if we tried to sing like Outshined or something like that. Yeah, no chance on that one. We're just getting started with this album, so let's hit our next song on the list, that being Mailman on the GOAT's Vinyl Power Series.

0: arguably the biggest song in their catalog. It's Soundgarden with Black Hole Sun off of their 1994 record, Super Unknown. I'm Ryan here on the Vinyl Power Series. So when Soundgarden went to the studio in 1993, Bad Animal Studio, or Studio X as it's known today, they came in with a ton of demos that the band members had each worked on independently from each other and just kind of started filtering through all these demos to make up Super Unknown, which probably explains why this album is so big. It is 73 minutes of some of their best work, and in the end, it kind of works out because they ended up with an album that had all their trademark sounds, maybe not the punk sounds that you heard on like Ultra Mega OK, but they swapped that in for more melodic sounds that you would have heard from some of their peers like Nirvana and Pearl Jam. While still being a Soundgarden album at its core, it's heavy, it's loud, but introspective. We're about a third of the way through the album, so we'll take a moment and be right back here with more Soundgarden on the Vinyl Power Series.
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0: What's up? It's Ryan Mitchell on The GOAT's Vinyl Power Series, where we're looking back on Soundgarden and their 1994 record, Super Unknown. So let's talk about the lead single of this album, Spoon Man. It's our next song, and there's a bit of a backstory here. So Jeff Ament of Pearl Jam, he was making song names for a fictional band in the movie Singles, and Chris Cornell saw that list and decided to challenge himself to actually write music for all of the songs, one of them being Spoon Man. Now, what is Spoon Man about? Well, it's about a dude who plays the spoons, that being Seattle street performer, artist, the Spoon Man. And he's really good at playing the spoons, so good that they got him to play the spoons on the track. And even Matt Cameron, the drummer, got in on the kitchenware fun, playing some drum parts on Pots and Pans. So let's hear one of the only songs to ever have a spoon solo in the middle of it, Spoon Man from Soundgarden.

0: the Guild's Vinyl Power Series. I'm Ryan, and that was Soundgarden with The Day I Tried to Live. Now, we can't talk about the album Super Unknown without talking about its album cover. Like, what's going on there? I know whenever I first saw it, I thought there was like a dude running in the background, and yeah, I also refer to it as the Screaming Elf cover because that looks like an elf screaming right in the middle. But it was shortly after Chris Cornell's death that the photographer had revealed that this was a heavily distorted photograph of the band. That's Chris Cornell in the middle with Ben Shepherd on the left, and on the right it's Kim Thayil. Unfortunately, Matt Cameron's face is not included in the photo because it was too scary. Sorry, Matt. Anyways, we're in the latter half of the album, so we'll be right back with more of Soundgarden's Super Unknown right here on the Vinyl Power Series.
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0: We're back at it on The Goat's Vinyl Power Series. I'm Ryan Mitchell, your host for the show, and we've been looking back on Soundgarden's Super Unknown, which came out in March of 94, a month before the death of Kurt Cobain, which more or less signaled the end of the grunge era. And looking back on grunge, it was like a supernova. It slowly built up in the late 1980s, exploded in 1990, and then by 94, it was on the downturn. Just like any other music trend, it came, it made its noise, and then it gave way to the next big thing. But really, looking back on it, 30 years later, what a run. What a level of talent that these bands had coming out of places like Seattle and San Diego and Chicago. You had Nirvana, you had Smashing Pumpkins, you had Pearl Jam, Alice in Chains, Stone Temple Pilots, and Soundgarden. That level of talent right there, honestly, in my opinion, remains unmatched. We only got a few tracks left to go, so let's keep it going with Kickstand on the Goat's Vinyl Power Series.

0: Ryan Mitchell here on the Goats Vinyl Power Series with Soundgarden and the 4th of July. And like I've said throughout most of the album, Soundgarden was a well-known name in the Seattle scene for a long time, and they did start getting more national recognition with Bad Motorfinger and the success that one brought in. But it was the sales of Super Unknown that put Soundgarden on a level they had never seen before. I'm not sure if they were really ready for it, because when your album sells 8 million records and quadruples the sales of your previous album, that's saying something. It says you've made it, you have caught up to your peers, and you're about to take the world by storm. And then Soundgarden ended up being chewed up and spit out by the grinding machine that is the music industry and broke up by 1997. They did have a chance to have a better ending a little bit later. And I'll tell you about that in just a moment here on the Goats Vinyl Power Series.
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2: But don't worry, we're not going anywhere. Or we're actually not allowed to leave the country. Yeah, long story.
0: We're in the overtime segment of the Vinyl Power Series. I'm Ryan Mitchell, and we've been talking about Soundgarden and Super Unknown, and we're kind of talking about the aftermath of this album. So, in 1997, the band broke up. They were just done with each other, so they went off and did their own thing. Chris Cornell, he went off to make a bunch of outstanding solo albums. He formed Audioslave with the members of Rage Against the Machine, and even had a chance to do a really sick Bond theme. Meanwhile, Matt Cameron ended up joining Pearl Jam full-time as their new drummer. Kim Thayil and Ben Shepherd worked with all kinds of musicians, but eventually, the band did get back together by 2010 and rolled out one more album before Chris Cornell's death in 2017. Alright, let's wrap things up here on the Goats Vinyl Power Series with Soundgarden and Half.

0: special bonus track that you only get on the vinyl release of Soundgarden Super Unknown. She Likes Surprises. But that also means it's our final song of the night here on the Vinyl Power Series. So thank you so much for joining me tonight. I really had a lot of fun going through this album, and we'll be back next week with another incredible album only here on the Vinyl Power Series. So you keep spinning that vinyl, and I'll talk to you later. Peace.
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1: Happy BC Day long weekend. Hi, I'm John Rustad, MLA for Nechaco Lakes. You may know it more as the August long weekend, but yes, it's also BC Day, a time to celebrate this great province of ours. August long weekend is also known as the busiest time on highways, as tens of thousands of people head off to go camping or to visit friends and family or other interests of our great province. So, whether you're firing up the barbecue at home or hitting the road, we want to wish you a safe and fun-filled BC Day long weekend.
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1: I'm Darren Bain. Prime Minister Mark Carney has called August by-elections for three ridings in Ontario, Quebec, and BC, namely the BC riding of North Vancouver-Capilano, the Ontario riding of Beaches-East York, and the Quebec riding of Chicoutimi-Lefjord. They're set for August 31st. If the Carney Liberals win one of the races, they would have 171 seats in the Commons, something that would let them maintain a technical majority but need to rely on the Speaker to break ties. Voters will be replacing former Liberal MPs Jonathan Wilkinson and Nate Erskine-Smith, as well as former Conservative MP Richard Martel. Meanwhile, the federal Conservatives want to see Mark Carney's hand when it comes to the latest tariff threat from the White House. They're demanding an emergency meeting of the Standing Committee on International Trade next week for the Prime Minister to offer his negotiation plan with U.S. President Donald Trump. Trump threatens to slap a 50% tariff on a broad range of Canadian goods in 30 days unless negotiations successfully head them off. The BC government has removed a major regulatory hurdle for FortisBC's proposed $2 billion expansion of its Tilbury LNG facility in Delta. The province says the project will support marine fueling, create construction jobs, and give Musqueam Indian Band the opportunity to become an equity partner. Energy and Climate Solutions Minister Adrian Dix says the investment will benefit both the economy and the environment.
2: What we're talking about here is action that will bring prosperity and progress to the province, improve our emissions reduction, improve the competitiveness of our port, and invest in BC at a time when surely that is important for our province.
1: The project still needs additional regulatory approvals and permits before construction can begin, with work expected to start as early as 2027. Interchange Recycling announced its Top 30 Collector Awards winners for 2025. Prince George's Foothills Boulevard Regional Landfill was ranked 30th on the list for its performance and commitment to collecting used motor oil and antifreeze. Interchange Recycling says the collected used oil can be refined into lubricating oil or material inputs for manufacturing or energy projects, with used antifreeze being refined and reused as new automotive antifreeze. The Northern Capital wasn't the only community in the North to win the award, with Williams Lake, Fort St. John, Terrace, and two Quesnel locations also named in the top 30. And the Prince George Regiment of the Rocky Mountain Rangers is looking to claim a third straight fundraising crown in the Army Run. The Army Run is an annual fundraiser in which Canadian Armed Forces members run to raise funds for a pair of organizations supporting veterans after service. Major Eric Depineau says regiments in other communities are taking the challenge seriously as well.
3: We're competing with Calgary and another regiment there for first place at the moment, but we think we can do it with the support of the community.
1: The fundraiser culminates in a big event in Ottawa in which participants can choose to run a 5K, 10K, half marathon, or even a combination of those runs. The Rocky Mountain Rangers' goal for the fundraiser is $25,000. Get daily and weekly news alerts directly to your inbox by signing up at MinnechakoValleyNow.com.
4: Mixed bag today for a Monday. We got a mix of sun and clouds. It's going to cloud over a little bit this afternoon. Good chance of showers and, of course, lots of smoke. Only to 19. Chance of showers in tonight, dropping to 10. Showers with a risk of a thunderstorm, high to 17 on Tuesday.
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0: 95.9 The Goat. That is Sublime from an album that they have put out, the first one in 30 years. I mean, it makes sense when it means that it's Bradley Nowell's son, Jacob, that stepped up to the mic until the sun explodes. I'm Gareth Reed. The weather, not the best for the air show, but guess what? We made it work anyways. Absolutely awesome. What a great time. If you want to go, if you missed it, go onto our Facebook page. We took lots of pictures up there. I want to thank everyone for showing up and making it just another wonderful success.
1: Good goat.
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0: Mix the sun and cloud today. Good chance of showers later on this afternoon. And, of course, very smoky, high to 19. It's going to be continued tonight. Good chance of showers dropping near 10. Here's Jimmy Eat World on the Goat.

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1: I'm Darren Bain. Prime Minister Mark Carney has called August by-elections for three ridings in Ontario, Quebec, and BC, namely the BC riding of North Vancouver-Capilano, the Ontario riding of Beaches-East York, and the Quebec riding of Chicoutimi-Lefjord. They're set for August 31st. If the Carney Liberals win one of the races, they would have 171 seats in the Commons, something that would let them maintain a technical majority but need to rely on the Speaker to break ties. Voters will be replacing former Liberal MPs Jonathan Wilkinson and Nate Erskine-Smith, as well as former Conservative MP Richard Martel. Meanwhile, the federal Conservatives want to see Mark Carney's hand when it comes to the latest tariff threat from the White House. They're demanding an emergency meeting of the Standing Committee on International Trade next week for the Prime Minister to offer his negotiation plan with U.S. President Donald Trump. Trump threatens to slap a 50% tariff on a broad range of Canadian goods in 30 days unless negotiations successfully head them off. The BC government has removed a major regulatory hurdle for FortisBC's proposed $2 billion expansion of its Tilbury LNG facility in Delta. The province says the project will support marine fueling, create construction jobs, and give Musqueam Indian Band the opportunity to become an equity partner. Energy and Climate Solutions Minister Adrian Dix says the investment will benefit both the economy and the environment.
2: What we're talking about here is action that will bring prosperity and progress to the province. Improve our emissions reduction, improve the competitiveness of our port, and invest in BC at a time when surely that is important for our province.
1: The project still needs additional regulatory approvals and permits before construction can begin, with work expected to start as early as 2027. Interchange Recycling announced its Top 30 Collector Awards winners for 2025. Prince George's Foothills Boulevard Regional Landfill was ranked 30th on the list for its performance and commitment to collecting used motor oil and antifreeze. Interchange Recycling says the collected used oil can be refined into lubricating oil or material inputs for manufacturing or energy projects, with used antifreeze being refined and reused as new automotive antifreeze. The Northern Capital wasn't the only community in the North to win the award, with Williams Lake, Fort St. John, Terrace, and two Quesnel locations also named in the top 30. And the Prince George Regiment of the Rocky Mountain Rangers is looking to claim a third straight fundraising crown in the Army Run. The Army Run is an annual fundraiser in which Canadian Armed Forces members run to raise funds for a pair of organizations supporting veterans after service. Major Eric Depineau says regiments in other communities are taking the challenge seriously as well.
3: We're competing with Calgary and another regiment there for first place at the moment, but we think we can do it with the support of the community.
1: The fundraiser culminates in a big event in Ottawa in which participants can choose to run a 5K, 10K, half marathon, or even a combination of those runs. The Rocky Mountain Rangers' goal for the fundraiser is $25,000. Get daily and weekly news alerts directly to your inbox by signing up at MinechakoValleyNow.com.
4: Mix of sun and cloud and a chance of showers this afternoon. Of course, it'll be very smoky as well, the high to 19. Tonight, a good chance of showers, low to 10. Tomorrow, showers with a risk of a thunderstorm up to 17. Hopefully back to a mix of sun and cloud come Wednesday.
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95.9 The GOAT, that is Our Lady Peace with Superman's Dead. Although, if you're like me and you watch the old Justice League cartoon from the 70s, Superman, that's Superman's Dead. I'm Gareth Reed. Happy Monday. 8 weeks of summer. We are going to give away the Golf PG Getaway a little later on this morning, which means now you've got your chance at the Barkerville Getaway. We are halfway through 8 weeks of summer, and it has not been the best summer-like weather. But we're not going to think about that. We're just going to think about the killer prize that we have got, the Barkerville Getaway. It's not a relationship until you've done the big trip to Barkerville. We've got a two-day family pass for you, $100 gift certificate to Lung Duk Tong Restaurant. We've got a $100 gift certificate to the Barkerville Historic Town, so you can spend it.

0: two-night stay at the campground, $300 in gas from the co-op, and a PWB prize pack. Yup, worth about $1,000. You can go ahead and get your entry in at mineachacovalleynow.com.
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0: Mix of sun and cloud for today, and we're going to get a good chance of showers this afternoon. Lots of smoke as well, blowing up from those fires in the Cariboo, the high to 19. Tonight, clouds, a good chance of showers, low to 10. Tomorrow, showers with a risk of a thunderstorm, high to 17.
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0: 95.9 The GOAT, that is no doubt, with spider webs. I'm Gareth Reed. If you missed it in the news earlier, the nurses have put an end to their province-wide job action. I guess after the recommendations for settlement put forward by those special mediators, including top mediator for like the past couple decades, Vince Reddy, has been accepted by the nurses' bargaining unit, which is wonderful. The union said their recommendations address some of the concerns that they had, including, and this is awful to think about, workplace violence and the prevalence of nurses doing non-nursing duties. So glad they got that under control. And now hospital administrators are in shambles after learning that nurses aren't supposed to be part-time janitors, IT specialists, and room service waiters. Minds are blown.
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1: I'm Darren Bain. Prime Minister Mark Carney has called August by-elections for three ridings in Ontario, Quebec, and BC, namely the BC riding of North Vancouver-Capilano, the Ontario riding of Beaches-East York, and the Quebec riding of Chicoutimi-Lefjord. They're set for August 31st. If the Carney Liberals win one of the races, they would have 171 seats in the Commons, something that would let them maintain a technical majority but need to rely on the Speaker to break ties. Voters will be replacing former Liberal MPs Jonathan Wilkinson and Nate Erskine-Smith, as well as former Conservative MP Richard Martel. Meanwhile, the federal Conservatives want to see Mark Carney's hand when it comes to the latest tariff threat from the White House. They're demanding an emergency meeting of the Standing Committee on International Trade next week for the Prime Minister to offer his negotiation plan with U.S. President Donald Trump. Trump threatens to slap a 50% tariff on a broad range of Canadian goods in 30 days unless negotiations successfully head them off. The BC government has removed a major regulatory hurdle for FortisBC's proposed $2 billion expansion of its Tilbury LNG facility in Delta. The province says the project will support marine fueling, create construction jobs, and give Musqueam Indian Band the opportunity to become an equity partner. Energy and Climate Solutions Minister Adrian Dix says the investment will benefit both the economy and the environment.
2: What we're talking about here is action that will bring prosperity and progress to the province, improve our emissions reduction, improve the competitiveness of our port, and invest in BC at a time when surely that is important for our province.
1: The project still needs additional regulatory approvals and permits before construction can begin, with work expected to start as early as 2027. Interchange Recycling announced its Top 30 Collector Awards winners for 2025. Prince George's Foothills Boulevard Regional Landfill was ranked 30th on the list for its performance and commitment to collecting used motor oil and antifreeze. Interchange Recycling says the collected used oil can be refined into lubricating oil or material inputs for manufacturing or energy projects, with used antifreeze being refined and reused as new automotive antifreeze. The Northern Capital wasn't the only community in the North to win the award, with Williams Lake, Fort St. John, Terrace, and two Quesnel locations also named in the top 30. And the Prince George Regiment of the Rocky Mountain Rangers is looking to claim a third straight fundraising crown in the Army Run. The Army Run is an annual fundraiser in which Canadian Armed Forces members run to raise funds for a pair of organizations supporting veterans after service. Major Eric Depineau says regiments in other communities are taking the challenge seriously as well.
3: We're competing with Calgary and another regiment there for first place at the moment, but we think we can do it with the support of the community.
1: The fundraiser culminates in a big event in Ottawa in which participants can choose to run a 5K, 10K, half marathon, or even a combination of those runs. The Rocky Mountain Rangers' goal for the fundraiser is $25,000. Get daily and weekly news alerts directly to your inbox by signing up at MinechapelValleyNow.com.
4: The all things forecast from Environment Canada, mix of sun and cloud and smoke and a good chance of showers, high to 19 today. Chance of showers going to continue through tonight, and showers were the risk of a thunderstorm tomorrow at the high near 17.
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0: 95.9 The GOAT. That is Hole. That's Courtney Love's band, Celebrity Skin. I'm Gareth Reed. If you want to travel up August 6th to Prince George, you'll want to help out the Prince George Hospice Palliative Care Society and have a good time doing it, too. It's going to be the Hospice Country Music Festival. They got a bunch of country rockers up there as well. We're going to get to see Mike Gucci, Dead Horse Hill from all the way from Burns Lake, Rick Stavely, the Moondogs, the Chris Goodwin Band, along with big Canadian country star Aaron Goodwin. 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It's going to be an all-day thing at the Ag Arena in Prince George. It's coming up August 6th. 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
2: Happy BC Day long weekend. Hi, I'm John Rustad, MLA from Nechaca Lakes. You may know it more as the August long weekend, but yes, it's also BC Day, a time to celebrate this great province of ours. August long weekend is also known as the busiest time on highways, as tens of thousands of people head off to go camping or to visit friends and family or other interests of our great province. So, whether you're firing up the barbecue at home or hitting the road, we want to wish you a safe and fun-filled BC Day long weekend.
0: Sun, cloud, and maybe some showers this afternoon. The high to 19, of course, is going to be very smoky over the next couple of days with those fires that are happening in the Caribou. Got a chance of showers again tonight, and then tomorrow, showers with a risk of a thunderstorm, high up to about 17.
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1: I'm Darren Bain. Prime Minister Mark Carney has called August by-elections for three ridings in Ontario, Quebec, and BC, namely the BC riding of North Vancouver-Capilano, the Ontario riding of Beaches-East York, and the Quebec riding of Chicoutimi-Lefjord. They're set for August 31st. If the Carney Liberals win one of the races, they would have 171 seats in the Commons, something that would let them maintain a technical majority but need to rely on the Speaker to break ties. Voters will be replacing former Liberal MPs Jonathan Wilkinson and Nate Erskine-Smith, as well as former Conservative MP Richard Martel. Meanwhile, the federal Conservatives want to see Mark Carney's hand when it comes to the latest tariff threat from the White House. They're demanding an emergency meeting of the Standing Committee on International Trade next week for the Prime Minister to offer his negotiation plan with U.S. President Donald Trump. Trump threatens to slap a 50% tariff on a broad range of Canadian goods in 30 days unless negotiations successfully head them off. The BC government has removed a major regulatory hurdle for FortisBC's proposed $2 billion expansion of its Tilbury LNG facility in Delta. The province says the project will support marine fueling, create construction jobs, and give Musqueam Indian Band the opportunity to become an equity partner. Energy and Climate Solutions Minister Adrian Dix says the investment will benefit both the economy and the environment.
2: What we're talking about here is action that will bring prosperity and progress to the province, improve our emissions reduction, improve the competitiveness of our port, and invest in BC at a time when surely that is important for our province.
1: The project still needs additional regulatory approvals and permits before construction can begin, with work expected to start as early as 2027. Interchange Recycling announced its Top 30 Collector Awards winners for 2025. Prince George's Foothills Boulevard Regional Landfill was ranked 30th on the list for its performance and commitment to collecting used motor oil and antifreeze. Interchange Recycling says the collected used oil can be refined into lubricating oil or material inputs for manufacturing or energy projects, with used antifreeze being refined and reused as new automotive antifreeze. The Northern Capital wasn't the only community in the North to win the award, with Williams Lake, Fort St. John, Terrace, and two Quesnel locations also named in the top 30. And the Prince George Regiment of the Rocky Mountain Rangers is looking to claim a third straight fundraising crown in the Army Run. The Army Run is an annual fundraiser in which Canadian Armed Forces members run to raise funds for a pair of organizations supporting veterans after service. Major Eric Depineau says regiments in other communities are taking the challenge seriously as well.
3: We're competing with Calgary and another regiment there for first place at the moment, but we think we can do it with the support of the community.
1: The fundraiser culminates in a big event in Ottawa in which participants can choose to run a 5K, 10K, half marathon, or even a combination of those runs. The Rocky Mountain Rangers' goal for the fundraiser is $25,000. Get daily and weekly news alerts directly to your inbox by signing up at MinechacoValleyNow.com.
4: It is a chance of showers on top of the mix of sun and cloud today, the high to 19, and of course very, very smoky too. Tonight, mainly cloudy, good chance of showers this evening and after midnight, and showers for your Tuesday, risk of a thunderstorm as well, high near 17.
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0: 95.9 The Goat, the Arkells, wearing a leather jacket. I don't know. Sure, wear that. Don't wear a suede one, though. If you're a little cold, that makes sense. I'm Gareth Reed. Happy Monday to you. Our 8 weeks of summer contest. We are getting ready to give away the big prize that we had last week, of course, the Golf PG Getaway. The one this week, the Barkerville Getaway. Couple of family passes to the Barkerville Historic Town and $100 gift certificates to spend in there as well. We're going to give you $100 for dinner at the Lung Duk Tong Restaurant. Couple of nights stay at the Barkerville Campground. $300 gas card and a PWB prize pack. That sounds like a fun Barkerville weekend. If you want to go ahead and win that, I would love to give it to you. You got to head to our website, though, mineachacovalleynow.com. Click on the contest tab and get your chance to win.
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0: Mix of sun and cloud and a chance of showers this afternoon. The high to 19. Tonight, cloudy, good chance of showers. Tuesday, risk of a thunderstorm as well. And along with the showers and the high up to about 13. Hopefully that smoke is going to blow away in the next couple days.
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0: 95.9 The Goat. That is Evanescence. Who will you follow? I'm Gareth Reed. I hope we follow along with what the States is doing. Like, I'm not usually jealous of the U.S. Like, we are so lucky to be Canadians. But a bill introduced in U.S. Congress is going to require their flight administration to prohibit in-flight voice and video calls. I guess there's been a lot of people doing those loud FaceTime chats and stuff and disturbing everyone, so they're passing the Quiet Skies Act. I don't know. I don't know if I care about the FaceTiming as much as I really care that we here in Canada pass the Seatmates Against Aggressively Open Mouth Crunching on Stale Pretzel Mix Act. That's what I get most of.
1: The Goat.
2: Happy BC Day long weekend. Hi, I'm John Rustad, MLA from the Chaco Lakes. You may know it more as the August long weekend, but yes, it's also BC Day, a time to celebrate this great

0: province of ours. August long weekend is also known as the busiest time on highways, as tens of thousands of people head off to go camping or to visit friends and family or other interests of our great province. So, whether you're firing up the barbecue at home or hitting the road, we want to wish you a safe and fun-filled BC Day long weekend.
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1: I'm Darren Bain. Prime Minister Mark Carney has called August by-elections for three ridings in Ontario, Quebec, and BC, namely the BC riding of North Vancouver-Capilano, the Ontario riding of Beaches-East York, and the Quebec riding of Chicoutimi-Lefjord. They're set for August 31st. If the Carney Liberals win one of the races, they would have 171 seats in the Commons, something that would let them maintain a technical majority but need to rely on the Speaker to break ties. Voters will be replacing former Liberal MPs Jonathan Wilkinson and Nate Erskine-Smith, as well as former Conservative MP Richard Martel. Meanwhile, the federal Conservatives want to see Mark Carney's hand when it comes to the latest tariff threat from the White House. They're demanding an emergency meeting of the Standing Committee on International Trade next week for the Prime Minister to offer his negotiation plan with U.S. President Donald Trump. Trump threatens to slap a 50% tariff on a broad range of Canadian goods in 30 days unless negotiations successfully head them off. The BC government has removed a major regulatory hurdle for FortisBC's proposed $2 billion expansion of its Tilbury LNG facility in Delta. The province says the project will support marine fueling, create construction jobs, and give Musqueam Indian Band the opportunity to become an equity partner. Energy and Climate Solutions Minister Adrian Dix says the investment will benefit both the economy and the environment.
2: What we're talking about here is action that will bring prosperity and progress to the province, improve our emissions reduction, improve the competitiveness of our port, and invest in BC at a time when surely that is important for our province.
1: The project still needs additional regulatory approvals and permits before construction can begin, with work expected to start as early as 2027. Interchange Recycling announced its Top 30 Collector Awards winners for 2025. Prince George's Foothills Boulevard Regional Landfill was ranked 30th on the list for its performance and commitment to collecting used motor oil and antifreeze. Interchange Recycling says the collected used oil can be refined into lubricating oil or material inputs for manufacturing or energy projects, with used antifreeze being refined and reused as new automotive antifreeze. The Northern Capital wasn't the only community in the North to win the award, with Williams Lake, Fort St. John, Terrace, and two Quesnel locations also named in the top 30. And the Prince George Regiment of the Rocky Mountain Rangers is looking to claim a third straight fundraising crown in the Army Run. The Army Run is an annual fundraiser in which Canadian Armed Forces members run to raise funds for a pair of organizations supporting veterans after service. Major Eric Depineau says regiments in other communities are taking the challenge seriously as well.
3: We're competing with Calgary and another regiment there for first place at the moment, but we think we can do it with the support of the community.
1: The fundraiser culminates in a big event in Ottawa in which participants can choose to run a 5K, 10K, half marathon, or even a combination of those runs. The Rocky Mountain Rangers' goal for the fundraiser is $25,000. Get daily and weekly news alerts directly to your inbox by signing up at MinechakoValleyNow.com.
4: Mix of sun and cloud with a good chance of showers this afternoon and smoky skies, the high to 19. Tonight, clouds, a good chance of showers. And tomorrow is going to be showers with a risk of a thunderstorm, high to 17.
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0: That is the Black Keys from their Peaches! Exclamation point album, You Gotta Lose. I'm Gareth Reed. If we get another heat wave, I'm not sure if we are. I mean, is this the end of the summer? Are we done? Seems kind of wet and cool. But if we do get another heat wave, you might want to order one of these in time. Japan has the Dohaemon box. It's a portable cooling booth that you keep outside your outdoor workplace. The interior, this sounds awesome to me. The interior stays at about 15 degrees, while 5-degree air blasts at your head, neck, shoulders, and back. You stay in there for 10 minutes, you come out nice and ice cold. I think that's absolutely perfect for job sites where it's extremely hot outside. But if you're hot at night, just let me know. I will send my wife and her ice cold feet over for you.
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0: It's going to be a little wet this afternoon, perchance. 60% chance of it anyways. We got a mix of sun and cloud and, of course, all the smoke that goes with that. Chance of showers again tonight. We got a risk of a thunderstorm tomorrow, high to 17. 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

95.9 The Goat. That is a band out of Vancouver that describes the weekend over the weather a little bit, and a little bit this week, too. It's moist. That's Ophelia.

0: near 19. Chance of showers this afternoon that's going to last through tonight and create showers on Tuesday. Even a risk of a thunderstorm, high to 17. Probably back to the mix of sun and cloud on Wednesday.
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0: 5'9" the goat. That is Bush with Swallowed. I'm Gareth Reed. Happy Monday to you. This, I love Mondays because number one, I get to come back to work and play some great music. Number two, I get to give away a huge prize. This week is going to be the Barkerville Getaway. That is the week four of our 8 weeks of summer contest. You get a two-day family pass to Barkerville and a $100 gift certificate for the town. You get a $100 gift certificate so you can have a lovely dinner at Lung Duk Tong. We've got a two-night stay at the campground, $300 in gas from the co-op, and a PWB prize pack. That sounds like a great Barkerville weekend. You want to win it? One way to do it. 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
1: I'm Darren Bain. Prime Minister Mark Carney has called August by-elections for three ridings in Ontario, Quebec, and BC, namely the BC riding of North Vancouver-Capilano, the Ontario riding of Beaches-East York, and the Quebec riding of Chicoutimi-Lefroy. They're set for August 31st. If the Carney Liberals win one of the races, they would have 171 seats in the Commons, something that would let them maintain a technical majority but need to rely on the Speaker to break ties. Voters will be replacing former Liberals

0: Conservative MP Richard Martell. Meanwhile, the federal conservatives want to see Mark Carney's hand when it comes to the latest tariff threat from the White House. They're demanding an emergency meeting of the Standing Committee on International Trade next week for the Prime Minister to offer his negotiation plan with U.S. President Donald Trump. Trump threatens to slap a 50% tariff on a broad range of Canadian goods in 30 days unless negotiations successfully head them off. The BC government has removed a major regulatory hurdle for FortisBC's proposed $2 billion expansion of its Tilbury LNG facility in Delta. The province says the project will support marine fueling, create construction jobs, and give Musqueam Indian Band the opportunity to become an equity partner. Energy and Climate Solutions Minister Adrian Dix says the investment will benefit both the economy and the environment.
1: What we're talking about here is action that will bring prosperity and progress to the province, improve our emissions reduction, improve the competitiveness of our port, and invest in BC at a time when surely that is important for our province.
0: The project still needs additional regulatory approvals and permits before construction can begin, with work expected to start as early as 2027. Interchange Recycling announced its Top 30 Collector Awards winners for 2025. Prince George's Foothills Boulevard Regional Landfill was ranked 30th on the list for its performance and commitment to collecting used motor oil and antifreeze. Interchange Recycling says the collected used oil can be refined into lubricating oil or material inputs for manufacturing or energy projects, with used antifreeze being refined and reused as new automotive antifreeze. The Northern Capital wasn't the only community in the North to win the award, with Williams Lake, Fort St. John, Terrace, and two Quesnel locations also named in the top 30. And the Prince George Regiment of the Rocky Mountain Rangers is looking to claim a third straight fundraising crown in the Army Run. The Army Run is an annual fundraiser in which Canadian Armed Forces members run to raise funds for a pair of organizations supporting veterans after service. Major Eric Depineau says regiments in other communities are taking the challenge seriously as well.
2: We're competing with Calgary and another regiment there for first place at the moment, but we think we can do it with the support of the community.
0: The fundraiser culminates in a big event in Ottawa in which participants can choose to run a 5K, 10K, half marathon, or even a combination of those runs. The Rocky Mountain Rangers' goal for the fundraiser is $25,000. Get daily and weekly news alerts directly to your inbox by signing up at MinichakoValleyNow.com.
3: Looks like it's going to be a mix of sun and cloud and some smoke and a chance of showers today. The high to 19, chance of showers this evening and after midnight, low to 10. Tomorrow's going to be showers with a risk of a thunderstorm. Let's hope that doesn't happen. High near 17, back to a mix of sun and cloud come Wednesday.
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0: 95.9 The Goat. That is a band that was put together by a Dutch millionaire. Just decided, nah, I'm going to pick this musician and this one and that one, and we're going to call it Supertramp. That's Give a Little Bit. I'm Gareth Reed. A whole bunch of fun was had this weekend at the Vanderhoof International Air Show. Weather is one thing, but fun is another. What an absolute blast. I want to thank everybody for showing up. You didn't get a chance? Check out our website or check out our Facebook page, The Goat. We got a bunch of great pictures up there. Another wonderful success. Thank you, everybody, for showing up and putting on your great faces. It was a lot of fun.
1: The Goat.
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0: my name, Kaleo, rock and roller. I'm Gareth Reed. We're rock and rolling right through the summer. 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

0: 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That is the Foo Fighters' latest album, the title track, Your Favorite Toy. I'm Gareth Reed. The nurses are going back to work, which is wonderful. I'm glad that they have accepted the bargaining proposal put out by the special mediators. That Vince Reddy guy, they pull him out when they need to get something done right away. He's been like the top negotiator for a few decades now, and the nurses are happy. They say the recommendations in there are good for them. They said it includes information and legislation to hopefully stop the horrible things that are going on, like workplace violence. Nurses should never have to put up with that. And of course, the prevalence of nurses performing non-nursing duties. I do understand that hospital administrators are in shambles this morning after learning that nurses aren't supposed to be part-time janitors, IT specialists, and room service waiters. Their minds are blown.
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0: Goat weather, we got a mix of sun and cloud and a chance of showers today, along with a little bit of smoke, the high to 19. Tonight, it's going to be a good chance of showers this evening and after midnight. Tuesday is going to be showers with a risk of a thunderstorm, only up to about 17. But back to mix of sun and cloud for Wednesday, high near 20.
1: 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The Goat.

0: 95.9 The Goat. That is the Rolling Stones' latest from Foreign Tongues, their new album, their 26th album, In the Stars. I'm Gareth Reed. Happy Monday to you. 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There's going to be live music all day, hot air balloon rides if you missed your chance. 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

0: Behind the Goat. That is Rise Against the Prayer of the Refugee. I'm Gareth Reed. You don't need to pray to get your chance to win. 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

0: 95.9 The Goat, that is Nickelback, who've got a brand new album coming out this year, and you know that means a big tour along with it. That is Bones for the Crows. I'm Gareth Reid. It's not too often that I am jealous of the United States, but this might be a good thing. They've introduced a bill in the States in their Congress there that would require their federal aeroplane administration to prohibit in-flight voice and video calls. That's right. They're trying to shut down people FaceTiming on planes because it's a big distraction. I think if you want to stop the distractions, let's talk about maybe banning seatmates who aggressively open-mouth crunch on that stale pretzel mix. Let's do that one before the FaceTiming thing.
1: The Goat.
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0: Your GOAT weather forecast for today, a mix of sun and cloud and a good chance of showers this afternoon. Still a little smoky as well, a high of 19. Tonight, cloudy, a good chance of showers this evening. And after midnight, it's going to stick around the low to 10 because Tuesday is going to be showers with a risk of a thunderstorm, high to 17.
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0: 95.9 The Goat. That is a band that's coming to Prince George in September, opening up for Default. It's Wide Mouth Mason with Why. I'm Gareth Reed. Why would you want this? Well, if the heat comes back, and I'm kind of hoping we get another last gasp at summer with a good heat wave without any fires, though, please and thank you. This would be a great way to stay cool, especially if you work outside. Japan has the new Doemon Box. It's a portable cooling booth designed for overheated workers. The inside stays at about 15, and 5-degree cold air is going to blast directly at your head, neck, shoulders, and back. They say 10 minutes on there and make you feel like a new person. I absolutely love it. That would be perfect for during the day if you're working outside. But, you know, at night, if you're a little too hot, let me know. I'll send my wife over with her ice-cold feet.
1: The Goat.
2: Happy BC Day long weekend. Hi, I'm John Rustad, MLA from the Chaco Lakes. 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

0: 95.9 The GOAT. That is the Pretty Reckless When I Wake Up. I'm Gareth Reed. A lot of people woke up this morning with the post-air show blues. It's over for, well, another 2 years till they do the one on the Strip. And what an absolute blast. Weather held up just long enough for a lot of stuff. So that was wonderful. I want to thank everybody for showing up and making yet another air show a wonderful success. If you missed it, make sure you head to our GOAT Facebook page and check out some of her pictures. It was awesome.
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1: I'm Darren Bain. The Perry Lake wildfire in the South Caribou area now stands at 66,000 hectares in size and is categorized as a fire of note. Fire Information Officer Paula Wallbauer says the growth they are seeing is in the northeast corner of the complex. Wallbauer says along the southeast flank, around the village of Clinton, structure protection and firefighting crews are focused on structure protection, with crews also working off that Highway 97 section.
2: We currently have 18 helicopters assigned to our complex, 188 firefighting personnel with 76 pieces of heavy equipment, and 141 structure protection personnel out on our incident.
1: The BC Wildfire Service says the fire did progress north on the west side of Highway 97 and around the White Lake area with rank 4 fire behavior, meaning a highly vigorous surface fire with crown fire and spotting ahead of the fire's head. Meanwhile, the Thompson-Nicola Regional District has evacuated 70 Mile House as of 10 this morning. Country 840 morning show host Chris Adams says the smoke making its way north is serving as a reminder of 2017 for some 100 Mile residents.
3: This is Chris bringing it all back. You know, if anybody has any issues with this sort of thing, you know, don't hesitate to reach out to the support folks and get a little help with it, because you know this is a tough thing to go through, and especially tough to go through it twice.
1: According to the TNRD, the evacuation order is not expected to impact South Green Lake, which remains on evacuation alert. The campaign trail is replacing the summer barbecue circuit in 3 federal ridings. Prime Minister Mark Carney has called for by-elections on August 31st in Ontario's Beaches, East York, Chicoutimi, Lafjord, and Quebec, and BC's North Vancouver, Capilano. 2 of the seats were held by Liberals and 1 by the Conservatives before being vacated. The Liberals need to win at least one of the ridings to maintain a majority government. And the Prince George Regiment of the Rocky Mountain Rangers is looking to claim a third straight fundraising crown in the Army Run. The Army Run is an annual fundraiser in which Canadian Armed Forces members run to raise funds for a pair of organizations supporting veterans after service. Major Eric Depineau says regiments and other communities are taking the challenge seriously as well.
4: We're competing with Calgary and another regiment there for first place at the moment, but we think we can do it with the support of the community.
1: The fundraiser culminates in a big event in Ottawa, in which participants can choose to run a 5K, 10K, half marathon, or even a combination of those runs. The Rocky Mountain Rangers' goal for the fundraiser is $25,000. Get daily and weekly news alerts directly to your inbox by signing up at MinnechakaValleyNow.com.
5: Well, thank you so much for the news update, and good afternoon. It's Matt hanging out with you here on The Goat, and it's time for the Goat Weather Update, brought to you by Matt, because he's telling it to you. Ready? Here we go. We got 18 degrees for the daytime high, so it's cooled down quite a bit. We got lots of cloud cover over the course of the day, the chance of showers throughout the day as well. And then that's all culminating in a foggy 11-degree evening. that's our overnight low, 11 degrees. And then our current temp, we're sitting at 15 at the moment with a little partly sunny, partly cloudy, and a touch of rain in the area. And that's it. So let's get our first hour underway with some Stone Temple Pilots right here on The Goat.
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0: That's 54-40 with Sheila, right here on the GOAT. Good afternoon, it's Matt here with you. And, well, we are in fact into Monday. The weekend is over, and, well, we definitely did see that come. The cooler temperatures and the rain showed up right on schedule. And right after all the heat, too. It definitely changed a lot of the weekend plans that we did have going. But hopefully you did make it up to the air show still too. But I want to know for now, how did you handle it? Did the rain change up your plans? Did you find something indoors to do? Or did you put on a jacket and enjoy the cool weather? You can let me know on the Facebook page. It's Valley Goat. The Goat.
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0: There's Pearl Jam waiting for Steve right here on the couch. Good afternoon, it's Matt here with you. And well, the funny thing about this summer weather, as you know, we're always just having to adjust to it. We had to take some layers off when it was 30 degrees. We got to put some layers on now that it's 15 and raining. Now we're going up towards 20. So we might have to find that happy medium now all of a sudden. And new ways to enjoy the day too, especially if you were playing the outside and then we get a stretch of rain. And cool weather. That's what changes it up. Like, it's so funny, right?
1: When it's hot,
0: looking for shade, ways to cool off. When it rains, suddenly we're looking for new ways to enjoy the day. Luckily, we're not looking for ways to heat up. Like, if we got down to the negatives, then we'd probably have to say something about what the weather's doing.
2: Good.
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0: Here's Tinder. Get stoned on the go. Good afternoon, it's Matt here with you, and well, we are in fact talking about the cool and rainy weather. Exactly what we got over the course of this weekend. You know what? While we're at it, how was your weekend too? I guess we got to know that. Like, did you end up able to enjoy the cooler weather?
1: I sure was able to.
0: Had my window open the whole weekend. It made my room nice and cool and crisp, and smelled a little bit better. And also, I just hang out outside quite a bit, especially going to the air show. It was tons of fun. So obviously, we're going to talk about that a little bit later in the show, but we'll keep it strictly weekend for now. How was it? What did you do? What did you get up to? How much fun did you have? You can let me know on the Facebook page. It's Valley Goat.
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0: It's 1 o'clock here on the Goat. Good afternoon. It's Matt here with you. And well, we are taking a look at the weather at the top of the hour. And there's good news and there's bad news. The bad news is not very bad whatsoever. The daytime high has dropped a degree. We're looking at 17 now. And the good news is it's still a nice cool day. At least up until it starts raining again. We're looking at 17 for the daytime high. We're sitting at 16 at the moment. 11 is our overnight low. And then that overnight as well. Could be seeing some fog, could be seeing some rain, and even in the evening, between 5 and 8 o'clock, we might see some showers, too.
1: So,
0: another cool and rainy day for us. May as well keep it moving with some green today. When I come around, right here on the go.

0: There's Atlanta Miles Love Is on 95.9 The Goat. Good afternoon, it's Matt here with you. And what a weekend here in Vanderhoof. The weather may not have been exactly perfect, but that did not stop folks from coming out and showing up to the Vanderhoof Air Show. It's a good time. It's pretty awesome to see the community come together, of course, filling the air in and looking up at the sky all at the same time. It's kind of just something truly special.
1: It's great to have it right here at home, too.
0: And I'm curious, how was it for you?
1: If you did attend, what was your favorite part? What did you enjoy?
0: And why don't you just share any memories you got now with me
1: on the Facebook page. It's Valid Goat.
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0: Yeah, Mom always warned us. Listening to rock with turnips and party rock head banging hippies.
1: What a bunch of
0: hippy dippy baloney. Yeah, and she was right.
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0: The goat.

0: That's turnstile lookout for me on the goat.
1: Good afternoon. It's Matt here with you.
0: And you know, one of the coolest things about an event like the Vanderhoof Air Show is even though there are a few clouds in the sky, a little rain every now and again, and maybe not perfect conditions, the excitement is still there. It's just something to watch these aircrafts going overhead. Hear the engines roar, too. People of all ages getting to experience it together, too. Like, it really is such a good community bonding experience. And I had a ton of fun, honestly. And we actually have a couple messages on the Facebook page already about some favorite parts, and I wanted to share Jesse's, because I didn't get a chance to go up in a hot air balloon. Unfortunately not. Well, that's okay. But she did, and she says it's awesome. It's pretty cool to get a bird's eye view from, well, really anywhere. Like, if you really think about it, when was the last time you got to look down and see just our nice little community of Vanderhoof in its full glory? It certainly looks different from up there than from down here.
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9: Rumors spread around. Let it get down. Rather sad, okay. You know what I'm talking about. Just let it know. If you wanna go to that whole mile, dreams, you got a lot of nice girls.

0: Jump 41 landmines. And that's right here on 95.9 The Goat. Good afternoon. It's Matt here with you. And, well, we are still talking a little bit about the air show over the course of the weekend. And, well, what was your favorite part? I'll leave it to you. Could be plethora of things, right? From the aircraft, some performances, the atmosphere, the weather. That would be an interesting one to say was your favorite part. You know what? If you're like me, if you like cooler, gray, a little more rainy, dreary day, then it might possibly be your favorite part. But could even just be the community showing up in a big way. That's always great to see. So you can let me know what your favorite part was on the Facebook page. It's Valley Goat.
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0: That came up quick.
1: It's 2 o'clock here on the couch.
0: Afternoon. It's Matt here with you. And while we're taking a look at the weather, we have some minor changes once again. We got ourselves 17 in the daytime high. That's what we're hanging at right now. 11 is our overnight low, and we do still have some scattered showers throughout the day with a mix of sun and clouds. It'll get a little cloudier overnight as well, and that rain might stick around until tomorrow. But you know what? That sounds like a problem for later. So let's get this hour kicked off with the Doors right here on the go.
2: It's all we play. And it's all we hear. This is the

0: That's Nickelback, Leader of Men, right here on the go. Good afternoon, it's Matt here with you. And well, I think we gotta settle a pretty important debate today around cilantro. And the reason this was brought up is, well, so I'll tell you this, I'm buddies with the guy who I bought my last car from, and I was just texting with him over the weekend here, and he said they were doing some canning, which was cool, awesome. So they made some salsa that they were having, and he put cilantro in it. And I brought up the conversation. I'm like, oh, I hate cilantro. He's like, what do you mean? I'm like, well, it tastes like soap. How do you like that flavor? And well, that's actually just kind of part of the fun with cilantro. Because to some people, cilantro's great. It's a perfect finishing touch. Makes tacos better, salsa better. Makes everything fresh and amazing, right? And then there's other people who take a bite, and you just think, why does it taste like I just swore in front of my mom? Why is there a bar of soap in my mouth? And well, science is explaining. There's a certain gene that causes cilantro to taste like soap. So I'm curious, how many of us like cilantro? How many of us think it tastes like soap? I am one of the soap people. And so I'm curious what you think. Let's hear it on the Facebook page. It's Valley Goat.
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1: Shut up. Never leave in the first place.
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2: Yep.

0: That's Youngblood with Zombie right here on the go. Good afternoon, it's Matt here with you. And you know, we are talking about some cilantro, whether it's fresh and delicious or soap. It totally depends on the person, right? And the wild thing is, it's not even people being picky. It genuinely tastes like soap to some people. The taste receptors pick up certain compounds in the plant. And so while one person's saying it's delicious, the other one's wondering why it's like the bathroom sink. That's exactly why. So where do you fall?
1: Do you know
0: if you think cilantro tastes like soap or if you think it's good? I know some people have gone their whole life without even noticing. Maybe just one time they were at a restaurant and had like a bowl of pasta and they're like, oh, it's got a weird aftertaste to it. And then no idea why. So what say you? Do you taste soap or do you taste fresh? You can let me know on the Facebook page, Valley Goat.
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0: That's JJ Wild with Mercy right here on The GOAT. Good afternoon, it's Matt here with you. And while we're talking about cilantro, and I guess I kind of need to back up the science with it a little bit. So this is going to sound super nerdy, so bear with me. It's caused by genetics and specific chemicals that react with your smell and taste receptors. Between 4 and 14% of people have this trait. That is a really wide percentage. I'm kind of concerned now. But anyway, the science behind it, the chemicals, cilantro has tiny bits called aldehydes. And soap makers use these same exact chemicals to make soap. So that's why it actually kind of tastes like soap sometimes. And well, the genes in particular, though, it's a special group of small genes. It's OR682. I told you it was getting nerdy. And people can taste and smell those soap chemicals very strongly. So maybe if you smell a bar of soap and it doesn't even smell that soapy, you might be in the clear. Cilantro might be your best friend. But if it's just soap, unless you really like the flavor of soap for some reason, you're kind of SOL.
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1: But don't worry, we're not going anywhere.
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1: Yeah, long story.

0: We're the best soundtrack for your night trips in the north. This is It's the Gut.
1: Who's to know if your soul will fade at all? The one who's so full.

0: It's 3 o'clock here on the GOAT. Good afternoon, it's Matt here with you. We're taking a look at the weather at the top of the hour. We're still the same. 17 in the daytime high. It's our current temp down to 11 is the overnight low. And we are looking at the potential for some more showers throughout the day. So we'll see how it shakes down, but we'll kick off this hour with the killers. Here's somebody told me on the GOAT.
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0: The Tragically Hip Three Pistols here on the go. Good afternoon, it's Matt here with you. And I know, it's a little chilly and not quite as summery as it has been over the course of summer, but let's talk about another underrated summer tree. And I want to know, when was the last time you had a snow cone? Something about those snow cones. Bring back summer. Just shaved ice in a giant triangle, like cone-shaped cup. It's just completely full of the sugary syrup that's so delectable. It's one of the best treats you can get. And you stand in there, giant cup of flavored ice, your tongue changes color, and it definitely is not a natural color. And it's the best day ever. So when was that day? When was the last time you had a snow cone? Let me know on the Facebook page. It's Valley Go. The Goat.
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0: The Matthew Good Band, Hello Time Bomb. And that's right here on 95.9 The Goat. Afternoon, it's Matt here with you.
1: And well, we're talking snow cones.
0: When was the last time you had one? The funny thing about them, though, is they're really not complicated. Like, it's literally ice and syrup. But when it's hot outside, that just somehow turns into the perfect treat. And then the other question that kind of coincides with this, too, is what's the flavor to go with? Folks I know are loyal to cherry. You got your raspberry, watermelon, cotton candy. You can go any way, which way you like. Can you mix some flavors together, too? Like a mystery color that probably has no official name. You'd have to pull out the actual artist palette to figure out the right code for what color this is. It would probably still be delicious. So, if you want to answer the question, the last time you had a snow cone, you can still let me know on the Facebook page. It's Valley Goat.
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0: brew, smoking in the boys' room. That's right here on the GOAT. Afternoon, it's Matt here with you. And wow, we got a lot of messages on the Facebook page, and it has been a minute since a bunch of us have had snow cones. I did, however, want to focus on what Lauren had said on the Facebook page, and she is making me jealous. She's got a machine that makes snow cones in her kitchen. Beautiful. And all the syrup is just up in the kitchen cabinet.
1: Oh, that's great.
0: Like, being able to do that at home, just in the summer, like, oh, it's a hot day. Like, here, let's have a snow cone. That's beautiful. It's, like, just as good as having, like, your own soft-serve machine in the kitchen. Like, that'd be crazy. I would 100% eat way too much ice cream. Or snow cones, if I had one. So, power to you, Lauren. I'm glad that you've got one and it works out for you and your kids, but I just know for a fact if I had one, I would easily crush like four or five ice cream cones and just snow cones all day. It's crazy. That'd be pretty cool, though, I won't lie. If I find a Groupon on one, I'm getting one.
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1: I'm Darren Bain. The Paralake Wildfire in the South Caribou area now stands at 66,000 hectares in size and is categorized as a fire of note. Fire Information Officer Paula Wallbauer says the growth they're seeing is in the northeast corner of the complex. Wallbauer says along the southeast flank around the village of Clinton, structure protection and firefighting crews are focused on structure protection, with crews also working off that Highway 97 section.
2: We currently have 18 helicopters assigned to our complex, 188 firefighting personnel with 76 pieces of heavy equipment, and 141 structure protection personnel on our incident.
1: The BC Wildfire Service says the fire did progress north on the west side of Highway 97 and around the White Lake area, with rank 4 fire behavior, meaning a highly vigorous surface fire with crown fire and spotting ahead of the fire's head. Meanwhile, 70 Mile House was evacuated by the Thompson-Nicola Regional District today after the Paralake and 59 Creek fires combined in the South Caribou over the weekend. Country 840 Morning Show host Chris Adams says the smoke coming off the wildfire has 100 mile residents on edge after that community was evacuated in 2017.
3: It's a little smoky in 100 mile right now. This is where most of our crews are now based. So we've got a lot of fire crew activity running around here. 100 mile itself is not under 80 alert right now. But you know, we're a little on edge down here because you know we've all been through this before for sure.
1: According to the TNRD, the evacuation order is not expected to impact South Green Lake, which remains on evacuation alert. Meanwhile, the city of Prince George has activated the city's emergency social services center to support evacuees coming from the TNRD. Evacuees are expected to arrive in the northern capital this afternoon from 70 Mile House. The ESS center located behind the Cannon Arena will remain activated daily while needed to support evacuees. Resources provided at the center can include information, hotel vouchers, and meal vouchers for evacuees. And a Prince George woman is helping raise awareness of missing and murdered Indigenous women through song. Becky Adams, who also goes by the artist's name Rebecca Conroe, lost girls after her dog Zoe disappeared from her yard one morning.
4: As I was searching for her, I was thinking, I couldn't imagine, because I would be going 16 hours a day looking for her and following up on the red herring. So then I started to think, well, I couldn't imagine if this was a person.
1: Adams added she doesn't hope to make any money off the song, but half of any royalties would be donated to organizations supporting causes around missing and murdered Indigenous women and the families affected. Get daily and weekly news alerts directly to your inbox by signing up at MontechoValleyNow.com.
5: You know, there's just something really nice about being up to date on current events. You just feel like so, like, worldly, don't you? Hey, it's Matt here with you. Good afternoon. It's time to take another look at the weather here at 4 o'clock. And so pretty much the same apart from the current 17 is the daytime high. We've dipped down to 16. 11 is our overnight low. And we've still got some showers scattered throughout the day, throughout the region, too. And it's going to get cloudier the further into the evening we get. And apart from that, I guess we just got to kick off this hour with some Pearl Jam. So let's do it. Here on the go.
0: You know, when I was a youngster, learning my three eyes,

0: There's the Rolling Stones in the Stars, right here on the Goat. Good afternoon, it's Matt here with you. And well, I suppose the rain that we've been getting as of late could definitely be a bit of a thorn in the side, especially if you're trying to do some landscaping type of deal, right? After the heat, especially too, it's changing the game for anyone that's trying to work on their yard,
1: for sure.
0: Maybe. You had some big plans. You got some landscape ready to go. Build a new garden or some outdoor project. Maybe trying to finally get the yard looking exactly how you want. And then the rain showed up. So, is that helping you out or putting everything on pause? How has the rain affected you trying to beautify your yard? Or your field? Or your farm? Or whatever it could be. It's up to you to answer the question. Which you can do on the Facebook page. It's Valley Go.
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0: this song was new, you could still get a hot dog for $1.50.
1: You want a hot dog real bad.
0: Huh. I guess some things don't change. Here comes a vintage track on the go.

0: Billy Idol, Dancing with Myself, right here on the go.
1: Good afternoon, it's Matt here with you.
0: And you know the nice thing about this rain is a lot of our plants and lawns definitely needed it.
1: It's been excellent. It's also super helpful for fire season. Like, we've been still pretty lucky as of this year.
0: Knock on wood, we'll be extra safe.
1: And well, it may have ruined your weekend project plans, possibly,
0: but the weather does have its own way of making decisions, and honestly, it's for the better if you really think about it. Like, it's much better that we're getting such a rainy summer as opposed to just a full-on heat wave the whole time. Like, that would suck.
1: So,
0: maybe even if you are on a side of things,
1: this stupid rain is ruining my plans, I was going to build a deck.
0: Well, hold your horses. I guess you just gotta wait a little bit, be a little patient,
1: or, throw on a rain jacket.
2: 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Hi, I'm John Rustad, MLA from the Jack Lakes. 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
1: I'm Darren Bay. The Paralek wildfire in the South Caribou area now stands at 66,000 hectares in size as of Monday and is categorized as a fire of note. Fire Information Officer Paula Wallbauer says the growth they're seeing is in the northeast corner of the complex. Wallbauer says along the southeast flank around the village of Clinton, structure protection and firefighting crews are focused on structure protection, with crews also working off that Highway 97 section.
2: We currently have 18 helicopters assigned to our complex, 188 firefighting personnel with 76 pieces of heavy equipment, and 141 structure protection personnel on our incident.
1: The BC Wildfire Service says that fire did progress north on the west side of Highway 97 and around the White Lake area with rank 4 fire behavior, meaning a highly vigorous surface fire with crown fire and spotting ahead of the fire's head. Meanwhile, the city of Prince George has activated the city's Emergency Social Services Center to support evacuees from the Thompson-Nicola Regional District. The community of 70 Mile House was evacuated by the Thompson-Nicola Regional District Monday morning. The ESS Center, located behind the Kent Arena, will remain activated daily while needed to support evacuees. Resources provided at the center can include information, hotel vouchers, and meal vouchers for evacuees. The campaign trail is replacing the summer barbecue circuit in 3 federal ridings. Prime Minister Mark Carney has called for by-elections on August 31st in Ontario's leading East York, Chicoutimi-Lafjord in Quebec, and BC's North Vancouver-Capilano. Two of the seats were held by Liberals and won by the Conservatives before being vacated. The Liberals need to win at least one of the ridings to maintain a majority government. The Prince George Airport Authority has opened a new temporary checked baggage screening system, which is now operational in the airport. The unit is open while repairs to CATSA's primary checked baggage screening system continue. According to the Airport Authority, the backup unit has significantly improved processing times, but passengers traveling with checked baggage are still encouraged to arrive at the airport at least 2 hours early. The Airport Authority says it will continue to work closely with CATSA and airline partners to minimize impacts to travelers while maintaining safe and secure operations. And Prince George will be hosting the city's second edition of Festival North, celebrating artists from around the North. PG Symphony Orchestra Marketing Coordinator Jenny Bomford says there's a wide range of performances to take in.
3: We've got 20-plus events, most of them in Prince George, but also going to Quesnel, Williams Lake, and McKinney. We start out actually on August 2nd at Homestead during their Homestead Day.
1: Bomford says the festival used to be held in Smithers before being moved to Prince George last year. The festival runs from August 3rd to 8th in Prince George, with events in other communities taking place